0: 看这家转好了，黑罐子刚开始没有啊，刚开始就一二年那会儿看不到。
1: And irrigate agricultural fields. Morocco is not a country in which you have a lot of rain, so we had to manage water with a lot of intelligence and a lot of rationalism. And after that, from the 70s and 80s, we became an exporter country of agricultural products, many kind of. Products. So still now, agriculture is a very big part of our GDP, around 18 to 20%, depends on the years, and it employs, and this is what is important, 40% of our people.
2: 出口了很多国家的农产品，主要有哪些呢？
1: So the first, which is well known, is the citrus products, like oranges. Clementines, apples. So we are the among the first exporters in the world, especially towards the European Union markets, to Russian markets. And since 2 years or 3 years, we started to export also to the Chinese markets. We are also a big exporter of vegetables, especially tomatoes. Potatoes and other vegetables. We are one of the main suppliers of the consumer markets in Europe and elsewhere. We start also many years ago to export olive and olive oil. We are exporting also roses, which can maybe be astonishing for your viewers. We are so exporting a lot now of exotic fruits because we have developed very strong warehouses, agriculture, especially in the southern part of Morocco, like bananas, like kiwis, like all the exotic ananas, many other.
3: 咱们兰州玫瑰节。 它是在兰州永登县的苦水镇，每年的5月18号这一天举办这样的一个活动。那为什么呢？因为这个苦水玫瑰啊是高原玫瑰，所以非常的稀有，而且呢它将近这个种植的历史在咱们这个苦水大概有小200年了已经。如果放到国际的视角去看呢，我们会发现大家都注意到的就是保加利亚，每年的这个叫做卡赞勒克，它这个玫瑰节。 其实它是每年的6月份的第一个周日，时间不固定，但是会吸引4面8方的游客也好，然后包括一些就是算是有意向的采买者或者是一些这个需要去进口玫瑰的这些公司都会聚集到当地。
4: 江波老师，我就很好奇啊，就是说玫瑰啊，它的生长应该是有一些特殊的地质条件的，为什么这些地方的玫瑰会那么受欢迎呢？ 所以刚才大使先生也介绍了这个玫瑰花呢，既是一种观赏花，又是一种什么呢？我们以香精香氛为基础的可食用的花卉。所以在中国这个我们的土地上呢，这个有三大可食用的玫瑰花。第一个呢，就是刚才子谦老师说的兰州，和我们的云贵地区。 这个地方呢，属于是一个高原的玫瑰花。那么花瓣呢，就相对来说呢比较厚实，叶片呢比较紧实，香味呢比较持久。那么这种可食用玫瑰的花瓣呢，吃起来呢怎么样呢？除了有芳香的口感，特别有这种愉悦，所以呢很容易灼伤自己的皮肤。要真正在使用过程当中，还要需要配伍一些像什么薰衣草啊这类的精油调配好之后，
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1: Yes, you have this festival lasts for 4 days, 3-4 days, so you have many activities. You have

0: fair exhibition in which the producers, they present their production of the year and to present the quality and in that we have a competition to select the best type of roses. The second is like any harvest, people are in a joy spirit because they have production, they have a good income. So you have a lot of music, lot of celebration, lot of dinners to celebrate the event.
1: 所以我们说农作物的这个生长除了自然的一些地理条件啊地质条件啊之外，那肯定也有很多人为的努力啊。摩洛哥人在这个农作物的生长方面他是付出了哪些努力呢？
0: We have worked on many levels. And we have for the last, as I said, 40, 50 years, different plants.And the last one is the what we call the Moroccan Green Plan for agriculture. So first you have to make a political decision to say that I want to develop the agriculture sector. So the agriculture sector is tax free. Second, we give subsidies for electricity, for gasoline, for petrol.For imports of the machinery, agricultural machinery. We have developed, of course, training. We have a very big unit.

in the oven with different different side dishes, vegetables, potatoes, rice. So it's an immense thing, and it became really the most popular food in Portugal. That's the thing we have in festivities, in family reunions, in the Christmas Eve, in the New Year's first day every year. That's probably the most traditional.

0: we go to different parts of the country. So you can be in Lisbon and you can visit the museums that are in Lisbon, the Tiles Museum, which is a wonderful thing. And then if you leave from Lisbon, you are going to do 45 kilometers. So just go across a small town and you're going to arrive to Sintra, where is huge and beautiful palaces from the 19th century and going back to old castles of the 11th century. And you go to Porto and you have an all another experience. Porto is a very different city. It's a city crossed by the Douro River and with beautiful landscapes. It's much more a mineral place in the sense it's the stones are much more present than in Lisbon. Lisbon is much more white and colored. Porto is more a great place, but in a beautiful sense, you know, it's a strong place. And you can, from Porto, you can make the Douro Valley and see the vineyards and stop in a vineyard farm and see how the things are done. You can even have overnight there. Then if you go to the south, imagine that you like to do golf. You can go to Algarve, which is probably one of the best destinations for golf players, I would say in the world, with no doubt. Because people from all the world is coming to Algarve to play golf all the year round, because the climate, the weather is great, and the greens are magnificent. And you can go to the mountains and make a hike on the forests, completely unspoiled, and have different experience. So you see, I mean, Portugal for a tourist is a kind of all you can wish in a nutshell. You can have everything in a small place that you can do it in 4 days. So my advice is to look for information before. I would suggest all our audience and friends to look for, there is a WeChat application, I'm sorry, I think I can say app made by Turismo de Portugal, which is our agency for tourism, which is all in Chinese, and there you can find all the destination, different foods, landscapes, museums, everything. It's quite funny also to use, and I think it's very interesting to see, and that's a good way to prepare your trip to Porto.
1: 非常感谢大使阁下的推荐。接下来，请您来点亮葡萄牙的
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0: what they call national parks are still in the early stage of development. But we as a government, we are making an effort for these national parks to meet the needs of our international visitors and also to meet the needs of our people. Just for example, one of our important national parks is called Badinglo National Park. And we have also Numule National Park, and we have Buma National Park, and then we have Shambe National Park. All these parks are still in the early stage of development. But what is important on this, regarding these national parks, is that this national park constitutes the beauty of our country. These national parks are surrounded by very beautiful nature and environment. And also these national parks are home to many categories of wildlife. As I mentioned, buffalo, elephants, and the white-eared cob, and many, many, many birds.
1: 所以我们这张照片上面就是白耳赤羚，对吗？
0: Exactly.
1: 那么在南苏丹，像这样的白耳赤羚有会有多少头呢？
0: We have a very big number. Estimated that we have the largest number in Africa, and because of this infrastructural development, as I say, not yet developed, so they are immigrating from south to the north, and sometimes crossing to some of our neighboring countries.
1: 我也想请教一下李老师啊，就是像这个白耳赤羚，它每年做这样大规模的迁徙啊，它的这样一种习性是为什么？我们说到动物的迁徙啊，其实
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0: 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South Sudan has a very unique culture, and South Sudan has 64 tribes. And South Sudanese people are known to be very tall. It is very unfortunate that my students are here due to some engagements related to other tall students. They are not here in the room today.
3: 书房就是一个世界，也是一方天地。

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1: As you come on this highway, there is one point which is called Jaglot. This is a junction point of three highest mountain ranges in the world. So one is the Himalayas, the Karakorams, and then the Hindu Kush. I have gotten a high definition picture of that point where the three mountain ranges meet.